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3: On Paul Stevens, U.S. Central Command promising the U.S. will use its troops while using restraint after another round of attacks on Iran.
4: Targets included missile launch sites and Iranian boats attempting to lay mines. The U.S. military also struck a surface-to-air missile site in Bandar Abbas that was targeting U.S. warplanes.
3: And that's Fox's Mike Emanuel in D.C. The threat of a big toxic chemical tank exploding in Southern California now over.
5: The crack that formed in the tank relieved much of the pressure that had been building up, eliminating the risk of a boiling liquid expanding vapor explosion, or BLEVI. They also say that the temperature is down inside of the tank. Even though a crack formed, fire officials say that air samples show there are currently no chemicals leaking into the atmosphere.
3: And that's Fox's Max Gordon. 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
10: Bring themselves to turn away. For the haters, it's the sore tooth you can't help from tonguing. In an age of noise and clamor, one man's cadence commands. 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
2: Don't trust skinny people serving you fried chicken. They need to be big and fat. They need to be so fat they can't stand without leaning on the counter in front of them. So they're supposed to lean on the counter in front of them and look down at you, which creates an odd angle because now you have to kind of squat down to get the right angle to look up. Because if you just look straight through the window, you're going to see about their belt line. And they got the Dunlop going out over the belt. And that's not really making you want to eat a bunch of fried chicken. Quite the opposite. So what you have to do now is scrunch down and tuck your head back and look straight up. And you can see them up there and they're sweating there and they're bothered and they got a flour on their hands. What'd I get you? And that's when you order your chicken and if it's the right day, there should be a crazy person there.

0: on the AM airwaves, in the still of morning and the mayhem of afternoon drive, one voice cuts through the static. A voice equal parts velvet and iron. A voice that carries not just across Houston, not just across Texas, but across the globe, riding the invisible current of the internet. The Michael Berry Show. Do not mistake it for another talk show bound to the narrow lanes of politics.
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0: On The Michael Berry Show, memory meets meaning. Here, you are just as likely to hear about the flavor of a frozen Salisbury steak TV dinner from 1985, complete with the hotter than the surface of the sun mashed potatoes. You are to learn about Houston City Council votes or the very pulse of America itself. It's a broadcast for all people, the devoted, the curious, even the skeptics who swear they'll never tune in, yet can't bring themselves to turn away. For the haters, it's the sore tooth yet can't help from tonguing. In an age of noise and clamor, one man's cadence commands. Smooth, dry, anchored in the ordinary, but reaching for the timeless. The microphone is his field, the airwaves his stadium, and every day, The Michael Berry Show plays on.

0: as old and wise, but most were boys when they died. They gave up two lives for their country, the one they were living and the one they would have lived. They gave up their chance to be husbands and fathers and grandfathers. They gave up their chance to be like us, revered old men. They gave up everything for their country. And all we can do is remember, remember and be grateful. Thank you. God bless you. God bless America.
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4: I'm Ted Lindner. The Pentagon targeting southern Iran today. Fox's Mike Emanuel.
5: U.S. forces conducted self-defense strikes in southern Iran to protect troops from threats posed by Iranian forces. That's according to U.S. Central Command. Targets included missile launch sites and Iranian boats attempting to lay mines. The U.S. military also struck a surface-to-air missile site in Bandar Abbas that was targeting U.S. warplanes.
4: President Trump speaking on Memorial Day at Arlington National Cemetery, honoring fallen U.S. service members.
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3: Told some stupid joke on Facebook the other day, and this guy says, "That's a long way around to get to a punchline. It wasn't even that good." And I said, "What else did you have to do? You're on Facebook. You have no right to complain. There's a whole world out there. The weather's turned. It's beautiful. The leaves are turning. The air is crisp. You're alive. And you're on Facebook. And you're criticizing me. What did you expect? Did you want me to get to the punchline faster so you could get to the next post about somebody saying, holding clothes all day, feeling gloomy? Sorry I robbed you of that great experience.

0: on the AM airwaves, in the still of morning and the mayhem of afternoon drive, one voice cuts through the static. A voice equal parts velvet and iron. A voice that carries not just across Houston, not just across Texas, but across the globe, riding the invisible current of the internet. The Michael Berry Show. Do not mistake it for another talk show bound to the narrow lanes of politics.
1: Yeah, I have a question in mind, but I would love to hear your opinion.
0: On The Michael Berry Show, memory meets meaning. Here, you are just as likely to hear about the flavor of a frozen Salisbury steak TV dinner from 1985, complete with the hotter than the surface of the sun mashed potatoes. You are to learn about Houston City Council votes or the very pulse of America itself. It's a broadcast for all people, the devoted, the curious, even the skeptics who swear they'll never tune in, yet can't bring themselves to turn away. For the haters, it's the sore tooth yet can't help from tonguing. In an age of noise and clamor, one man's cadence commands. Smooth, dry, anchored in the ordinary, but reaching for the timeless. The microphone is his field, the airwaves his stadium, and every day, The Michael Berry Show plays on.

0: If we really care about peace, we must, through our strength, demonstrate our unwillingness to accept an ending of the peace. We must be strong enough to create peace where it does not exist, and strong enough to protect it where it does. That's the lesson of this century, and I think of this day. That's all I wanted to say. The rest of my contribution is to leave this great place to its peace, a peace it has earned. Thank all of you, and God bless you, and have a day full of memories.
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13: Have you heard the news?
14: We've always
13: said a tolling system in the Straits would be unacceptable.
14: We want it free. We don't want tolls.
13: Well, we don't just say that. The world has said that.
15: Who's going to be my last guest now?
16: What about me?
17: It shouldn't have ended this way.
18: Airports packed throughout the United States all weekend long. AAA's Marie Dodd says if you haven't traveled back yet, make sure you give yourself plenty of time.
19: Better yet, get a ride from a friend or a family member, take transit, or use a ride-sharing service to get to the airport.
18: AAA projected about 45 million Americans traveling at least 50 miles from home for the weekend. The new federal tax proposal could be seeing electric vehicle owners fork over as much as $150 a year. The tax is under consideration in the U.S. House Transportation and Infrastructure Committee and would take effect next October. At $135, it would increase $5 a year up to $150. Hybrid owners would pay as much as $50. The money would be used to supplement road funding that's currently collected on gasoline taxes. Meantime, Texas regulators trying to cut down on errors in the food stamp program, which are currently well above the national average at about 8%.
20: Overpayments accounted for 5% of the payment error rate, and underpayments were 2.55%.
18: Jamie Olson with the group Feeding Texas says, don't worry, this isn't fraud. Most are just clerical errors.
20: Whereas participant errors only accounted for a third of the errors.
18: Red Lobster had to close a landmark location this weekend in Florida as part of its ongoing restructuring effort. The location's on North Monroe Street in Tallahassee. It's considered the chain's oldest continuously operating restaurant. And if you're just getting into the job market or looking to make a change, LinkedIn is out with their top companies to work for. JP Morgan Chase grabbed the number one spot, with Alphabet, Microsoft, and Amazon right behind. Big banks like Wells Fargo and Bank of America made the cut, plus Capital One and Walmart and AT&T. LinkedIn says the rankings are based on career growth, stability, and long-term opportunities. And the public continues to enjoy employee pricing on most new Ford and Lincoln vehicles. Ford Motor Company is doing it in honor of the 250th anniversary of the United States. The employee pricing deal runs through July 6th. I'm Monica Nelson with your consumer and business news.
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22: There was a murder in Central Ohio that many people still don't want to talk about. The man who committed that crime once sat on death row, but now he's on the run. His name is Lester Eubanks. Lester didn't tunnel out of prison or scale a stone wall. On a December morning in 1973, he and a small group of inmates were granted permission to walk outside prison walls. His handcuffs were taken off. He changed into civilian clothing, and he and three others were driven to a local mall. They were told they could wander the stores and were asked to return to a designated meeting spot. Hours later, all the inmates came back, except Lester Eubanks, and he hasn't been seen since.
23: He had a full plan. The guy had a plan.
24: I was just astounded that this could actually happen.
22: There were many years when it seemed like no one was even looking for Lester, but recently, his whereabouts have become the focus of the U.S. Marshals Service, the federal agents who track fugitives. The case is testing the marshals.
23: Those nine lives are running out, and we're going to catch up with Lester.
22: And is being urged on by those hurt most by Lester's crime.
25: He's had enough free time. He confessed to the crime, and his time is up.
22: I'm Sunny Hostin with ABC News. Over the past year, a team from the ABC News Investigative Unit joined the search for Lester Eubanks. They uncovered new leads, possible sightings, and at every turn found resistance from those who want Lester Eubanks to be forgotten. What they've uncovered is a case that's about more than murder. It's about family loyalty, a life on the run, and a first-hand look at how the U.S. Marshals are trying to solve one of the oldest fugitive cases in American history. Now they may be closer than ever. From ABC News.
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17: 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A black man from the projects comes forward with information about the case.
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17: 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Lee Harris is sentenced to 90 years.
1: I get 90 years for killing somebody I have never seen.
17: Behind bars, Lee finds an unlikely ally in his cellie, Robert. The pair are like chalk and cheese. There's no way their paths would ever cross on the outside. But as a fellow inmate, Robert sees through the lies and vows to do the unthinkable. Clear Lee's name.
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4: Just before midnight on Saturday, February 19th, 2005, Danielle Imbo and her friend Richard Patron left a crowded Philadelphia bar. 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
4: 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The FBI called it murder for hire.
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24: A few miles from the glass spires of Midtown Atlanta lies the South River Forest. In 2021 and 2022, the woods became a home to activists from all over the country.
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0: gathered and used to train these machines, or that's what they say, that's their excuse. We're gathering all the data to use it for training. But it really is a massive invasion of privacy. And the only reason they get away with it is we've signed some sort of an agreement. Oh yeah, the terms and conditions. And somewhere in there are the weasel words that allow them to take all of your data and use it without your permission. So, you know, that's a real troubling issue about it.
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17: It's August 2023, a county government meeting in Pennsylvania's Lehigh Valley. A young woman, early 20s, steps up to the mic to speak.
18: My two-month-old son was happily drinking milk from his bottle when he quickly started choking, turned blue, and went limp. My boyfriend transported our son to the changing table as I grabbed an anti-choking device and my boyfriend began assembling it. Two pumps of the device and my son was conscious, gasping for air and coughing up milk.
17: They all went to the ER to make sure the baby was okay.
18: But upon arriving at Lehigh Valley Hospital, the diagnosis quickly became something so different.
17: One of the doctors had a theory.
18: She stated to my father and mother-in-law that we are young, first-time parents who got frustrated with our baby and violently shook him to make him stop crying. And a confession would only make things easier for us.
17: The parents were told to leave the hospital without their son. And he wouldn't come home for 7 whole months.
18: I'm a postpartum mom dealing with the grief and the trauma of my son being ripped from my arms. And I'm a mom who lost everything in less than 24 hours due to one doctor's misdiagnosis. Enough is enough.
17: And then the next person speaks. And the next one. The stories they tell form a pattern of parents walking into a Lehigh Valley hospital to get help for a child, only to leave without them. And the same doctor's name kept coming up again and again. A pediatrician.
19: I ask you, what kind of doctor does this?
17: That's what I wanted to know too. From Serial Productions and the New York Times, I'm Diane Neary, and this is The Preventionist. A story about a doctor and the rise of a powerful field of pediatric medicine.
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20: Every hunter knows that the wilderness is full of surprises. 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
20: This season on Blood Trails, we're following the trail of seven cases that start in the field and end in the shadows, where missing persons reports, half-buried evidence, and whispered suspicions blur the line between hunting story and homicide.
10: I just instantly started freaking out, yelling to the world, what's going on? 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I mean, I'm out in the middle of nowhere. I had no idea what was going on.
20: From the frozen woods of Maine to the mountains of Montana, from an archery opener gone wrong in Wisconsin to a father's last walk through the Minnesota deer woods, each story begins with a hunter stepping into the wild, but not all of them come back.
10: 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What do you say? He's not here with us. You know, it was hot.
20: I'm Jordan Sillars. Join me as we track the truth through tangled cover and cold case files, where every trail tells a story, and every story leaves its own trail of blood. Blood Trails.
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22: Imagine you're in a tent in the desert with dozens of other people.
23: 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It's pitch black. Like there's no light coming through.
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29: In the history of cinema, few films have been as successful as The Godfather. Francis Ford Coppola's gangster epic set a new standard, not just for movies about the mafia, but for movies in general. Although, if you talk to the people who made it, The Godfather's prospects for success were far from assured. In fact, before its release, they were pretty bleak.
30: And they said, we're finished, this is over. The movie's not going to work. You gotta get rid of those guys, it's a disaster.
29: Then Leave the Gun, Take the Cannoli, my co-host Mark Seal and I strip back the varnish of movie history and talk to never-before-heard-from sources to get at what really made the process so arduous. Leave the Gun, Take the Cannoli is based on my co-host Mark's best-selling book of the same title. And on this show, we call upon his years of research to help unpack the story behind the Godfather's birth from start to finish. We sift through innumerable accounts, many of them conflicting, and try to get to the truth of what really happened. Leave the Gun, Take the Cannoli features new and archival interviews with Francis Ford Coppola.
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10: You know, America's produced like lots and lots of stuff. 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The fact of the matter is all day long, every day, there are warehouses full of stuff getting just pushed off a cliff. 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
7: That's Ian Nagoski, who runs the Canary Records label.
10: A friend of mine said that what he loves is being the guy standing at the edge of the cliff, waving his arms, going, wait, no, let me look at those first before you throw them away. I think there might be some good stuff in there. I think there might be some stories. I don't think we should throw all those away yet.
7: 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A bizarre tale of two infamous New Yorkers.
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0: Sometimes I get really overwhelmed when I think about, like, 10 years from now I'll be 30. 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
17: 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I'm Christian Spicer. I'm a writer, podcaster, and a huge fan of The Last of Us. In this show, we'll be recapping the story of part one while diving deep into the making of. 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
28: At first, they don't like each other. 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
17: You'll hear from voice actors like Ashley Johnson and Troy Baker.
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17: And we'll be talking to some of the developers who created the game from the ground up.
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28: Definitely, this is more of Joel's story, the first game, whereas the second game is definitely more Ellie's story.
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2: All right, if it is your birthday today, you share it with sportscaster Brent Musburger. 87 years old, and Stevie Nicks is 78. Actress Pam Grier, remember from Foxy Brown? She is 77. Actor Michael Philip Michael Thomas is 77. Remember he was on Miami Vice? Country singer Hank Williams Jr. is 77. Actor, comedian, and director Bobcat Goldthwait is 64. You know, you talk like that. He started a chair on fire on The Tonight Show, and so Jay Leno banned him. Hey, one of my favorites, Lenny Kravitz, 62 years old. Actress Helena Bonham Carter is 60. South Park co-creator Matt Stone is 55. Lauryn Hill from the Fugees. She did some time for income tax evasion. She's 51 years old. Reality personality Scott Disick is 43. His claim to fame is he had three children with Kourtney Kardashian. And actress Brandi Cyrus is 39. She is the half-sister of Miley Cyrus. If they could still blow out the candles, these folks would be celebrating today. Old West outlaw John Wesley Hardin, born in 1853. He was so angry, he once shot a man for snoring. That's his story. Singer and actor Al Jolson, born in 1886. He starred in The Jazz Singer. The first film was sound. The Duke, John Wayne, born in 1907. Wow, True Grit. That was he won an Academy Award for that one. Actor Peter Cushing, born in 1913. He was in Star Wars and Dracula. Actor James Arness, born in 1923. He was Marshal Matt Dillon on Gunsmoke. He also played the monster in the original The Thing movie. Jazz legend Miles Davis, born in 1926. He created cool jazz. And astronaut Sally Ride, born in 1951. She was on the Challenger in 1983. She was the first American woman in space. But more importantly, if it's your birthday today, happy birthday to you. We're headed to the gym. You're listening to the Jim Polito Show. You are not alone.
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17: Three staccato cries of Mayday and an eyewitness report of a mid-air explosion is about all that is known this morning of the British Columbia air disaster, which yesterday claimed 52 lives.
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0: Rosenkropf just died. I can't remember.
1: Oh, right,
0: the guy with the beard, the guy who didn't wear the hat. That guy. Yeah, I couldn't tell you who he is or which one it is. Yeah, that's a good song, Tommy. For today.
2: Well, they said it better than I could. Lots of sunshine today and tomorrow. High temperatures will be around 83, 84 degrees, and partly cloudy tonight. We're down in the upper 50s. There you go. I did it in 6 seconds.
0: I know. Hey, Brad from the Cape is saying, how did Tommy miss that? The eagle landing on the Sea of Tranquility.
2: Brad, I didn't want to show him up. I knew that, for God's sake. Come on, Brad.
0: All right, Tommy. Playtime is over. We got to go. All right, so have a nice day, Thomas.
2: Yep, you too. It's Tuesday, remember, not Monday.
0: I know, which is great. We'll see you. 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
21: Here's something pretty disturbing I discovered while researching this podcast. This is what it actually says on the Los Angeles Police Department website. The site states that the Adult Missing Persons Unit investigates 3,200 cases a month, and 70% of those missing people are found or returned voluntarily within 2 or 3 days. It goes on to explain, and I quote here, "Since being a missing person is not a crime, police are given a very limited role while conducting these types of investigations." At the bottom of the webpage, it gets more disturbing. There's a section titled, "What if they never returned?" And here's the official police advice. In such situations, you may want to enlist the services of a private investigator to assist in your search. If you can't afford a PI, the police elaborate, quote, "Another option would be to contact the Salvation Army."
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0: You know those crazy women out in front of the trial for Luigi Mangione? The guy who killed, allegedly killed the CEO of United Healthcare. Well, we just found out that Lena Weisbrot, she's one of the Mangionistas. She is the daughter of Rihanna Natero, a senior medical affairs employee at CVS Health. Yes, our own CVS of Woonsocket. Absolutely. Yeah. And this is the one who was out in front of the trial and said, I hope his kids, meaning the CEO, former CEO of United Healthcare, Brian Thompson, I hope his kids make good use of the inheritance. And, you know, but it's blood money. Well, do you have blood money? Because, you know, you've got a parent who works for CVS. Now, nothing against CVS. I happen to like that company. Not just because they're local, but CVS. Yeah. Isn't that interesting? How's your blood money? Oh, well, I would hope at this point you've been cut off from all of it. Okay, Cape Cod, stick around, and everybody else, stick around. When we return, Elizabeth Warren isn't going to like this. I'll explain. 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
10: Good morning, 7 o'clock. I'm John Bayback. Here's what's happening. U.S. military attacking Iranian missile launch sites and naval assets near the Strait of Hormuz.
11: CENTCOM spokesman Timothy Hawkins told CNN that the action was taken to protect U.S. personnel from imminent threats posed by Iranian forces. He said the strikes targeted missile positions, as well as Iranian boats attempting to lay naval mines in the area. Hawkins added that U.S. forces are defending their troops while exercising restraint during the ongoing ceasefire. I'm Mark Mayfield.
10: Meantime, officials from the United States and Iran are in Qatar for talks aimed at ending the war. Pope Leo XIV delivering remarks about artificial intelligence this week. Fox's Nate Foy.
12: The world's first American-born pope delivering a historic message as he looks to position the Vatican as the world's leading moral voice on the rising tech. Pope Leo calling for significant regulation and awareness regarding the impact that AI can have on modern society.
13: The person bears within him or herself a freedom, an interiority, and a vocation to love and worship that no machine can replace or block.
12: Pope Leo was joined alongside Anthropic co-founder Christopher Ola, who appreciated the pontiff's push to use AI for the benefit of humanity and not just for profit.
10: And Massachusetts rideshare drivers are becoming the first in the nation to unionize.
14: That means better pay, better wages for them, for their families, so it's a really good thing.
10: Governor Maura Healey says now the work at bargaining with the rideshare platforms can begin as increased wages and improved job security are being sought. there are about 70,000 drivers in Massachusetts. In sports, the Red Sox were off to play the Braves tonight. The Yankees beat the Royals 4-3. And more in 60 seconds. Stories we're following this morning. Police in Narragansett have arrested an 18-year-old man from Pawtucket on charges that he allegedly stabbed three people at Town Beach last week. Willie Medina charged with felony assault. No motive yet. A man in East Providence dead following a rollover crash on Wampanoag Trail Sunday morning. A woman taken to the hospital with minor injuries. Crash remains under investigation. The Rhode Island Drought Monitor report is out, and it shows that Providence County is abnormally dry. The southern tier of the state is currently in a severe drought. And a fire destroys an East Greenwich home Monday morning. Fire officials say crews were called to South County Trail, where flames ripped through the home. Four people left homeless. No cause yet. Get news anytime at newsradiori.com.
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19: Heading out on 95 southbound, good news report. The accident scene at Pawtucket after the downtown Pawtucket exit has been cleared. Still some residual delays getting by. Further south on 95, hit the brakes 610 connector toward Atwells Avenue. 195 eastbound slows from India Street to the Washington Bridge. 195 west busy Broadway to the Washington Bridge. 610 connector inbound the full length, all brake lights heading over to 95. With your Southern New England traffic, I'm Andy Carbone.
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3: Good morning, everybody. Welcome back to the real world. But it's going to be beautiful weather today, so it's not going to hurt that much. Of course, the beautiful weather comes right after we get into the work week. I know. Yesterday afternoon, not bad. Not bad. All right. You ready for this? You know, people have intellectual property, like Taylor Swift just copyrighted but also trademarked her image, and she's doing it, well, one, to make money, but two, also to protect herself if somebody makes these AI fakes of her, say, involved in pornography. You know, she wants to stop that from happening. But anyway, well, now Jeep is in trouble. And I wonder how Elizabeth Warren feels about this. The Jeep Grand Cherokee. It could be sued. And I know everybody's got that joke about Elizabeth Warren and a Greek Jeep Grand Cherokee, but the Cherokee tribe claims that by using that name, Cherokee, not only is it cultural appropriation, which I can't stand that term, not only is it cultural appropriation, according to them, but also that they own the rights to that name, Cherokee. Now, that's fairly interesting. I know you're going to say, well, wait a minute, Jim, if a person can do that. I know, but it's kind of tough when the name of the tribe has been in the public lexicon for so long. And wait a minute, it gets weirder. Like, what if Italy said, hey, you can't call that Italian meatballs? Why? Well, it wasn't made in Italy, and we own that. Okay, so you can't say Italian meatballs. Right. Okay. And I think that's what we've got here with the Jeep Grand Cherokee. And I know I won't tell the joke. I don't want to tell the joke. I wish I could, but I don't want to tell the joke. Okay. Let's move on to what's really important here, which is what's going on in Iran. Oh, I'll get to the shooting at the White House, but what's going on in Iran? Okay. Well, it looks like, once again, we are close to a deal. Now, the president is saying that it will include the so-called nuclear dust, otherwise known as uranium. That's just a couple of weeks away from being the grade that would impact a bomb. But hold on. That's not the whole thing here. It is on its way to being a bomb. And one of the conditions the president has said is that that stuff's got to go. It's got to be taken out of the country, and the Strait of Hormuz needs to be opened. Now, I would like to hear that the regime is out, but I don't think that's going to happen. I am optimistic. I hope that the regular military, probably not the Revolutionary Guard, but that the regular military will come out and say, hey, we're not getting paid. We've got guns. Get lost, regime. I would like to see that, because the Wehrmacht, the regular army in Nazi Germany, they were done. It was the SS that kept fighting to the very end. The Wehrmacht regular army said, see you later. SS did not. The true believers, just like the Revolutionary Guard, they are the true believers, and they'll stick around. Oh, yeah. They don't care if they're getting paid or not. They're down for the cause. They're all in on the cause. They don't want to go anywhere. Okay. All right, guys. Good for you. That's what I'm hoping happens. And despite this, I think the foreign minister of Iran, if there could still be one, I saw a video of him and behind a podium and saying, no, there's nothing in here. We're not agreeing to anything about our nuclear capability. Imagine that. Imagine these guys. I know. So that's where we are there. The next thing is there was another attempt on the president's life. And somebody went to the White House. Shots were fired. And they tried to get to the White House. They were killed. They were taken down. But we were told right away, oh, this person was insane. And they thought they were Jesus. Yeah, they, okay, all right. They thought they were Jesus, but hold on. Did they have Trump derangement syndrome? And yes, they did. But that's not going to show up in the news. What's showing up in the news is, oh, this poor soul thought they were Jesus. And I'm sure they did. Well, I mean, if they said they did, I mean, the reporting has said this person approached uniformed Secret Service agents and said they were Jesus, then reached into their bag to pull out a gun. And once they pulled out that gun, they started shooting. And then the rest of the Secret Service started shooting. Now, what's interesting is that there were reporters on the lawn doing their live shots at the White House when the shooting started. Take a listen to this.
4: That President Trump has said a deal is close, only for the two sides to remain far apart.
3: Now, what's smart there is that you hear the photographer for that reporter, and Luco tells me the reporter was from ABC, saying, get down. And you see the reporter look over their shoulder when they hear the first few shots. If you've ever been around a firearm, I mean, you can pretty much identify the sound of a gun. It's rather distinct, and it's different than, say, a backfire of a car, or it is different
5: than like fireworks.
3: Yeah, it's
5: different. Firecrackers, whatever.
3: Good example. Different than fireworks or firecrackers. You know the sound. Like, I know the sound. If I hear it, that's a gun. You hear about, I count about five or six shots from the person who thought he was Jesus. Yeah, him. And then you hear the return fire and from a different type of firearm. There was another reporter. There's video online of another reporter turned around and just was, oh, what's that? Didn't get down or anything. Obviously, the cameraman kind of knew what was going on and said, yeah, get down. I remember once being in Mason Square in Springfield at night with a photographer, Kevin. He was a great photographer and a gun enthusiast. And we were in Mason Square at night and heard gunfire. And it's funny because we both looked at each other and I said, was that? And before I could finish, he said, yep. Yeah, we went back to the van. Yeah, we didn't spend any more time there. Absolutely. Hey, speaking of Springfield, well, West Springfield, Stephen is on the line, and he wants to talk about Zohran the Magnificent. Hello, Stephen.
6: Good morning, Jim. Yes, I want to talk about me and Donnie, the great Sven Garlic.
3: Yeah, Sven Garlic. I love that.
6: Yeah. Listen, over the weekend, he made some comments while announcing the South Bronx location for the city's first owned grocery store, mm-hmm. which is set to open next year.
3: Mm-hmm.
6: He mocked Ronald Reagan, saying this, you know, same as warning, the nine most terrifying words in English language.
3: Oh, yeah.
6: I'm here. I'm from the government. And I'm here to help.
3: Yeah.
6: Well, then he said, I disagree. It should be, I worked all day and can't feed my family.
3: Yeah.
6: Brilliant, right? Brilliant.
3: I saw that. I know. It's just sickening. And he ought to take a look at the former Soviet Union, at Cuba, at all of these places where they had government-run stores. Remember, I think Kamala Harris was talking about price fixing during her campaign, that we would freeze prices, which actually is something Nixon tried, which people find hard to believe because he was a Republican. Well, he tried to freeze prices. Stupid idea. And I don't know if you remember, Stephen, I had on the show a couple who escaped communism out of Poland when they were younger. And they told us the stories of just how these state-owned stores operate and what happens. You know, Mamdani's will be a little different because it's only one. In communism, they would all be state-owned stores. But his store is going to, I would say, be an abysmal failure, which doesn't mean it will close. It will be an abysmal failure because it will not accomplish what he wanted to accomplish, which is all we're going to do is take the profit out of groceries and they'll be more affordable. Now, that's not going to happen. And that is going to be a money pit. If that store is to stay open, Stephen, it's going to require a massive subsidy from the government.
6: Absolutely, Jim. Yeah. As usual, you're always right.
3: Oh, I don't know about that, Stephen, but thank you. And thank you for the Three Stooges reference of Sven Gallick. I really appreciate that. All right, when we return, the Pope was talking about AI and slavery over the weekend. Rory O'Neill has the details. Don't go anywhere. You're listening to the Jim Polito Show. You are not alone. Hi, it's Jim Beck.
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19: 95 southbound to slow Smithfield Avenue toward Atwells Avenue. Heading out on 195 westbound, it's a battle from Broadway to the Washington Bridge. 195 eastbound, all brake lights, 95 to the Washington Bridge. 610 connector inbound, all brake lights, the full length getting over to 95. If you're traveling on 146 southbound, there's heavy volume from Admiral Street to 95. I'm Andy Carbone. You see traffic trouble, call the Providence Auto Body Traffic Tip Line at 866-999-7200.
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14: Just before midnight on Saturday, February 19th, 2005, Danielle Imbo and her friend Richard Patron left a crowded Philadelphia bar. 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
6: A new analysis is raising concerns about Wegovy and an increased risk of eye stroke.
7: The study was based on millions of FDA side effect reports and found the risk signal was nearly 5 times stronger for Wegovy than Ozempic. The condition is called ischemic optic neuropathy and happens when blood flow to the optic nerve is reduced or blocked. The study also found that men using Wegovy showed the highest signal overall, with odds 116 times higher than expected. I'm Lisa Carton.
6: A new study shows a common procedure for heart attack treatment is not providing any benefits and in women raises risk. Researchers at Mount Sinai School of Medicine published their findings in the New England Journal of Medicine regarding beta blockers, and they say these drugs did not significantly reduce death, repeat heart attacks, or hospitalization for heart failure in patients whose heart function was preserved. Health update. I'm Sarah Lee Kessler.
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0: Adam Schiff, who really looks like, Adam Schiff to me looks like someone who has children in chains in his basement. Now, I know he doesn't, but I'm just saying he has the creepiest, creepiest look. But anyway, here's what Adam Schiff wrote. While the circumstances around her departure are deserving of our sympathy, let's be clear. Tulsi Gabbard's only positive contribution to national security is her resignation. Isn't that disgusting? But that's Adam Schiff. What should we expect? This is the guy, Adam Schiff, who told us over and over again that he had information and he had seen it that implicates Donald Trump and proves that Donald Trump colluded with the leaders of Russia, including Putin. I mean, that's how much of a liar this guy is. Yeah, and a jerk on top of it all. All right. The opposite of that is a guy who tells the truth and a great guy, right, Luco?
1: Great guy.
0: And that great guy is coming up, our favorite guest and friend, Craig Peterson, the Tech Talk guru. Don't go anywhere. You're listening to the Jim Polito Show. You are not alone.
2: The local stories we're following this morning. Providence police report two people were hurt and taken to the hospital following a shooting on Douglas Avenue last night. We don't have a lot on this one. The victims are 25 and 27. They're both expected to survive. No motive or arrests. Also in Providence, a 34-year-old man has been accused of stabbing a 35-year-old man during an altercation on Bedell Street at an apartment. The victim expected to survive. No other details. A Purple Heart monument is being planned for the Veterans Cemetery in Exeter. Officials say the 9-foot monument is planned to honor the sacrifices of those awarded the medal. No timetable for the project yet. Fundraising has already begun. AAA has gas in the state this morning at $4.45 a gallon. And get news anytime at newsradiori.com.
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5: Driving on 95 southbound at Stop and Go, Route 1 on Pawtucket, down toward Atwells Avenue, then 117 to Warwick, down to Route 4. Northbound on 95, that is bumper to bumper from Jefferson Boulevard, Warwick, up to 195. 195 eastbound, barely moving from 95 to the Washington Bridge. 195 westbound's packed in, 114A and Seekonk trying to get to the Washington Bridge. Full length, 610 connector, all brake lights getting over to 95. 146 southbound's bumper to bumper from a crash in the clearing stages at Branch Avenue, heading down the 95. Driving on 295 southbound, that's slow from Harford Avenue to the Plainfield Pike. With your Southern New England traffic, I'm Andy Carboni.
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0: 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We lost 85 of them on this day in history. 47 were shot to death. Cape Cod, you stick around. But for the rest of us, everybody remember what Julie Flynn said. Hope is the best medicine. Radio.
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5: A senator's job is on the line. I'm Dave Anthony, Fox News in Texas, where the rest of the polls are just opening now for a runoff. And Senator John Cornyn just told Fox,
6: "My experience gives me a chance to do things for the president and for Texans that a newbie could not do."
5: He is facing a Trump-backed challenger, Ken Paxton, Texas's Republican Attorney General, who the president endorsed last week.
7: "We have to unite. We have a common enemy, James Tallarico, who is extremely radical."
8: Paxton is feeling wind in his sails with Trump's support. He says Texas Republicans need to get behind him to defeat Democrat James Tallarico this fall.
5: That's Fox's Bill Malugin. The U.S. military says the ceasefire with Iran is still in place despite new attacks in Iran. Central Command calls themselves defense, targeting missile launch sites and boats, placing underwater mines. Secretary of State Marco Rubio tells reporters overseas they're still trying to work out a deal.
9: "Like anything with something like this, it's going to take a couple days to settle on, even down to the disagreements over a word."
5: But Iran's supreme leader said today the U.S. military bases in that region are no longer safe. Fox's Trey Yingst reports from Tel Aviv.
10: "Despite the fact that there is an immense amount of economic pressure on the Iranian regime, they are still doing what they can to disrupt international shipping because they see the Strait of Hormuz as the last critical piece of leverage that they have. Their nuclear program was destroyed during Operation Midnight Hammer last summer. During Operation Epic Fury, much of their military was dismantled, including their navy that now sits at the bottom of the sea."
5: Israel has ramped up the fight against Iran-backed Hezbollah militants.
11: Lebanon state-run news agency says bodies were pulled from the rubble after a strike at the village of Mashkara in the Bekaa Valley. Israeli Prime Minister Benjamin Netanyahu says he's authorized more intense strikes targeting Hezbollah militants, who've been launching drone attacks on Israeli troops stationed in southern Lebanon and towns in northern Israel.
5: That's Fox's Chris Foster. 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
16: 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Who were they? What made them so notorious? How did the internet, or sometimes the algorithm, choose them? And what does a person do when they're suddenly confronted with more attention than the human psyche can handle? Take The Dress, a story that went uber viral in early 2015 in spite of being, well, kind of a boring optical illusion. A mother of the bride in Scotland took a picture of a dress she was thinking about wearing to her daughter's wedding. But she saw the dress as blue with black lace, and her daughter saw it as white with gold lace. One BuzzFeed post later, every single person on the internet was talking about the dress. But to me, the dress is a story about the last couple of months when the internet was still sort of fun. It was shortly before the stories that spread across the internet stopped being driven by exploited millennials with useless arts degrees and started being decided by algorithms hell-bent on growing internet usership at all costs. And on a long enough timeline, the story of the dress is one entangled with abuse and media exploitation. Internet history is a tricky thing to be invested in. It feels like every time a bad with business billionaire buys up another platform, history starts being erased. With the team at Cool Zone Media, we're taking these characters' 16th minute of fame to see what their moment meant to them and what it says about us.
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0: dealing with the grief and the trauma of my son being ripped from my arms. And I'm a mom who lost everything in less than 24 hours due to one doctor's misdiagnosis. Enough is enough.
1: And then the next person speaks. 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The stories they tell form a pattern of parents walking into a Lehigh Valley hospital to get help for a child, only to leave without them. 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
5: Every hunter knows that the wilderness is full of surprises. 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
6: It never made sense what law enforcement was saying to us. How could she have just gone down there and accidentally died? 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
7: All theories are out there, you know, everything from murder to UFOs to Bigfoot.
5: This season on Blood Trails, we're following the trail of seven cases that start in the field and end in the shadows, where missing persons reports, half-buried evidence, and whispered suspicions blur the line between hunting story and homicide.
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16: The different color noises, white noise, brown noise, pink noise. Brown noise is deeper, has lower frequencies, it's got more bass, minimalizes that higher frequency. Mm-hmm. And I didn't really know this, but apparently you can liken some of these to sounds in nature. And apparently brown noise is more akin to like a river rapid or a heavy rainfall or thunder.
17: Because there's also white noise and pink noise, you think brown noise is just named after the color brown. Wrong. There was a scientist named Robert Brown from Scotland.
16: White noise is used, aside from just sleeping, a lot of times with like noise-canceling headphones and stuff, mm-hmm. masking other sounds.
17: Pink noise is a little different. It's kind of like the compromise between white noise and brown noise.
16: As far as which one is best for sleep, there have been some very middling studies over the years. But at Oxford in 2017, they said that they fell asleep 40% faster listening to white noise, but their overall sleep was about the same.
17: Okay.
16: There was a study in 2017 from Northwestern of 13 older adults, and they said pink noise provided deeper sleep overall and improved ability to recall words.
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17: 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Here's what's happening. Four people have been displaced after a three-alarm fire at their home on Monday. Authorities say that the fire on South County Trail broke out at around 3 a.m., and as firefighters entered the front of the building, they say that there was a smoke explosion that caused a blowout in the corner of the home. Fire officials say that they believe that the building is a total loss, but thankfully no firefighter injuries have been reported. They say that the cause of the fire remains under investigation, and the emergency management and the Red Cross are helping the displaced family. The Rhode Island Department of Environmental Management says that state beaches are now open daily for the summer season. Lifeguards will be on duty, and beach staffers, concessions, and restrooms will be available at most locations. Roger Wheeler State Beach is open, but with limited capacity as construction on the boardwalk and bulkhead projects wrap up. They say that restrooms will be available, and lifeguards will be on duty to help support a safe and enjoyable experience for all beachgoers. And in sports, the Red Sox are back in action tonight when they take on the Atlanta Braves for a three-game series that begins tonight. First pitch is scheduled for 6:45 p.m. Get news 24/7 on demand at newsradiori.com.
18: Defense defense, not offense. Elisa Brady, Fox News. The U.S. military says protection was the goal after the first U.S. strikes on Iran since early May.
19: Overnight, the United States launched airstrikes against southern Iran near the Strait of Hormuz. CENTCOM described these strikes as defensive in nature, as they were targeting mine-laying vessels and at least one surface-to-air missile position.
18: Fox's Trey Yingston, Tel Aviv. This has diplomatic efforts to make a deal continue. President Trump posting Iran's highly enriched uranium will be destroyed.
19: A regional intelligence official told Fox News no less important is the dismantlement of Iran's enrichment facilities. That way, not only will Iran not have enriched material, they also won't have the means to enrich more.
18: Publicly, Iran has made no suggestion of nuclear concessions. Members of the Congressional Black Caucus are urging more than 200 major companies to oppose redistricting efforts by Republican-led states, calling it a coordinated effort to silence black voters at the ballot box.
20: Some of the companies were part of the 2021 coalition Business for Voting Rights and included Apple, Amazon, Google, Meta, Tesla, Target, Starbucks, and more. They had sent their own message to Congress that year urging lawmakers to pass the John Lewis Voting Rights Act, proposed by Democrats.
18: Fox's Tanya J. Powers. Meantime, a panel of federal judges rejecting Alabama's new maps for this year's midterms, issuing a preliminary injunction. A deadly collision under investigation in Belgium where a train hit a minibus outside Brussels, killing four people, including two children.
21: First responders racing to the scene during the morning rush hour, finding the mangled wreck of a school bus.
22: The driver wanted to cross the railroad, which was closed at that time.
21: The federal police spokesperson adding,
22: a train came from Bruges and drove into the bus.
21: The Belgian rail operator saying the train was traveling at about 75 miles per hour as it approached the crossing and had no time to brake.
18: Fox's CJ Papa. 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
32: It's Mike Elliott. I was scrolling through my phone the other day, and I opened up the Awaken 180 app, and I saw all my numbers from last year and what I was able to accomplish, down 30-plus pounds in just 7 weeks. Got to tell you, I'm still pretty proud of myself for that. 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It wasn't the weight loss that hit me. It wasn't even the 6% body fat that I lost that hit me. 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

0: the issue of Iran. Now, the president says the negotiations with Iran are proceeding nicely. It will only be a deal for all or no deal at all. Back to the battlefront and shooting, bigger, stronger than ever. Nobody wants that. He doesn't want that. He has talked to the presidents, you know, of Saudi Arabia, the United Arab Emirates, every country in the region. And he's also, interestingly, and I think very cleverly, thinking ahead, and he's pretty much insisting, including Pakistan and Turkey and Jordan and Egypt and the rest of them, that they all join the Abraham Accords, at a minimum, simultaneously sign on to the Abraham Accords. And, you know, and these countries were a little shocked by the president's insistence and demand. If these, remember, it wasn't just Israel that was breathing a sigh of relief when Midnight Hammer and Epic Fury happened. It was every one of those countries in the Middle East that never wanted Iranian hegemony or nuclear-armed Iran. So what's going to happen? We'll analyze that. The president is now gathering his cabinet at Camp David as of tomorrow as these negotiations proceed. And he's insisting they hand over the nuclear dust or no deal. They don't get a penny of their own money back.
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9: 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Here are the local stories we're following for you. Police have arrested three men as the result of a drug investigation in Providence. Officers seized more than 4,000 grams of suspected cocaine. Arrested were Derek and Lazar Hazard and Jose Melendez. Also taken were a firearm, drug ledger, cell phones, and related evidence. The investigation is ongoing. A Senate-passed bill to regulate self-checkout in Rhode Island grocery stores is now before the House, where there is similar legislation. The measure would require markets to maintain at least one staff checkout for every three self-checkouts. Supporters say it would improve customer service. Opponents, however, charge what they call government micromanagement would increase labor costs that will likely be passed on to the customers. The State Department of Environmental Management says Rhode Island beaches are now open every day for the summer season. Lifeguards are on duty. There are beach staffers, concessions, and restrooms at most of the locations. Roger Wheeler State Beach is open, but with limited capacity as construction on the boardwalk and bulkhead projects wrap up. At Musquamicut State Beach, there is a new traffic pattern to get visitors parked and onto the beach more efficiently. Visitors should follow all directional signage. 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
4: A deadly chemical explosion in Washington State. I'm Lisa Brady, Fox News. It happened at a pulp and paper mill near the Oregon border. A chemical tank imploding earlier today. Nippon Dynawave Packaging now says there are fatalities, but it's not clear how many. At least 10 people injured and other workers still missing.
10: Officials have identified no immediate threat to the surrounding community, and we're still asking the public to avoid the area while we're still in the recovery phase.
4: Longview Fire Battalion Chief Mike Gorsuch describing it as a mass casualty scene with first responders decontaminating the patients who were taken to hospitals. Setbacks in two states' Republican-led efforts to use new congressional maps this fall. In South Carolina, the state Senate voting down redistricting in part because early voting is already underway for June primaries. And in Alabama, a panel of three federal judges rejects using a different map so close to elections. The state attorney general appealing to the U.S. Supreme Court. The Trump administration wants all federal workers to sign non-disclosure agreements. A proposed rule from the Office of Personnel Management would prohibit the sharing of any non-public, confidential, or proprietary information.
11: A draft of the regulation points to recent unauthorized disclosures of planned immigration enforcement actions and a leak about the secret military raid in Venezuela. The non-disclosure agreement, the OPM says, is intended to promote consistency across government and protect confidential information. Federal law does limit the use of NDAs in government to protect whistleblowers.
4: Fox's Jared Halpern at the White House. OPM seeking public comment on the proposed NDA rule. One union leader calls the proposal an effort to silence federal employees. A mixed finish on Wall Street. The Dow down 118 at the bell, but new highs for the S&P and the NASDAQ. The NASDAQ up more than 300. 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
17: 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And Amanda Knox joins Bobby Cass to talk about surviving prison and life nearly 20 years after being wrongfully accused.
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20: Cabinet meeting is coming. I'm Tom Graham, Fox News. President Trump convening a rare cabinet meeting tomorrow as pressure grows to make a peace deal with Iran. They'll gather. The meeting comes after the Pentagon launched fresh strikes against Iran.
21: We do know overnight the United States conducted airstrikes against southern Iran near the Strait of Hormuz and the city of Bandar Abbas. CENTCOM says these strikes were defensive in nature and targeted mine-laying vessels along with a surface-to-air missile position. These were the first U.S. strikes that have targeted Iran since early May. A spokesperson for Iran's armed forces said any new aggression will be met with a far more severe response. The strikes do come amid the backdrop of ongoing diplomatic efforts to reach an agreement between Iran and the United States.
20: Fox's Trey Yinks in Tel Aviv. How much influence does President Trump have over his party's primaries? Voters in Texas today hitting the ballot box with a key GOP showdown underway. Senator John Cornyn seeking re-election but faces a challenge from Trump-backed candidate Texas Attorney General Ken Paxton.
22: Tonight is going to be a good old-fashioned Texas showdown here, and also really a test of President Trump's influence and the strength of the MAGA base. So four-term Senator John Cornyn, he is going to fight to survive a major challenge from Texas Attorney General Ken Paxton, who's writing a late endorsement from President Trump. Cornyn running on experience and conservative results, while Paxton has embraced a more hardline Texas First MAGA message. President Trump calling Paxton a, quote, true MAGA warrior who has always delivered for Texas.
20: Fox's Brooke Taylor in Dallas. U.S. consumer confidence declining slightly this month, according to the Conference Board's Consumer Confidence Index on Wall Street. Stocks finishing mixed, the Dow falling 188 points, the NASDAQ gaining 312, S&P added nearly 46. 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
20: The Trump administration wants all federal workers to sign NDAs.
28: Under a proposed rule from the Office of Personnel Management, all federal workers will need to agree to a non-disclosure agreement prohibiting the sharing of any non-public, confidential, or proprietary information. A draft of the regulation points to recent unauthorized disclosures of planned immigration enforcement actions and a leak about the secret military raid in Venezuela. The non-disclosure agreement, the OPM says, is intended to promote consistency across government and protect confidential information. Federal law does limit the use of NDAs in government to protect whistleblowers. At the White House, Jared Halpern, Fox News.
20: Russia's foreign minister warning Secretary of State Marco Rubio that Americans should evacuate from Ukraine's capital city due to planned strikes.
29: Secretary of State Marco Rubio confirmed Russia's foreign minister Sergei Lavrov called him after warning all foreign embassies that personnel should get out of Kyiv. Rubio's been in India meeting with the leaders of the Quad and said from his plane Monday that President Putin wanted to inform President Trump of Russian strikes on Kyiv. Rubio says he told Lavrov,
30: right now there's no active, scheduled negotiations ongoing with Ukraine, but the U.S. is always prepared to play a constructive and helpful role that opportunity presents itself.
29: Russia's accused Ukraine of a drone strike on a student dormitory in a Russian-occupied area in eastern Ukraine. Ukraine's military said they did not hit a dorm, but a Russian drone military unit. Jessica Rosenthal, Fox News.
20: Secretary Rubio adds the Russia-Ukraine war needs to come to an end. U.S. stands ready and prepared to facilitate an end to the conflict, he says. A federal judge delaying former FBI Director James Comey's trial until October. He's fighting federal charges. He's accused of threatening to harm President Trump. Those charges stem from an Instagram post involving seashells that spelled out 8647. Now, critics call the charges politically motivated. I'm Tom Graham, and this is Fox News.
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6: A cabinet meeting is coming. I'm Tom Graham, Fox News. President Trump convening a rare cabinet meeting tomorrow as pressure grows to make a peace deal with Iran. They'll gather, and the meeting comes after the Pentagon launched fresh strikes against Iran.
7: We do know overnight the United States conducted airstrikes against southern Iran near the Strait of Hormuz and the city of Bandar Abbas. CENTCOM says these strikes were defensive in nature and targeted mine-laying vessels along with a surface-to-air missile position. These were the first U.S. strikes that have targeted Iran since early May. A spokesperson for Iran's armed forces said any new aggression will be met with a far more severe response. The strikes do come amid the backdrop of ongoing diplomatic efforts to reach an agreement between Iran and the United States.
6: Fox's Trey Yanks in Tel Aviv. How much influence does President Trump have over his party's primaries? Voters in Texas today hitting the ballot box with a key GOP showdown underway. Senator John Cornyn seeking re-election but faces a challenge from Trump-backed candidate Texas Attorney General Ken Paxton.
8: Tonight is going to be a good old-fashioned Texas showdown here, and also really a test of President Trump's influence and the strength of the MAGA base. So four-term Senator John Cornyn, he is going to fight to survive a major challenge from Texas Attorney General Ken Paxton, who's writing a late endorsement from President Trump. Cornyn running on experience and conservative results, while Paxton has embraced a more hardline Texas First MAGA message. President Trump calling Paxton a, quote, true MAGA warrior who has always delivered for Texas.
6: Alexis Brooke Taylor in Dallas. U.S. consumer confidence declining slightly this month, according to the Conference Board's Consumer Confidence Index on Wall Street. Stocks finishing mixed, the Dow falling 188 points, the NASDAQ gaining 312, S&P added nearly 46. 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
6: The Trump administration wants all federal workers to sign NDAs.
3: Under a proposed rule from the Office of Personnel Management, all federal workers will need to agree to a non-disclosure agreement prohibiting the sharing of any non-public, confidential, or proprietary information.
15: drafted a regulation, points to recent unauthorized disclosures of planned immigration enforcement actions and a leak about the secret military raid in Venezuela. The non-disclosure agreement, the OPM says, is intended to promote consistency across government and protect confidential information. Federal law does limit the use of NDAs in government to protect whistleblowers. At the White House, Jared Halpern, Fox News.
6: Russia's foreign minister warning Secretary of State Marco Rubio that Americans should evacuate from Ukraine's capital city due to planned strikes.
16: Secretary of State Marco Rubio confirmed Russia's foreign minister Sergei Lavrov called him after warning all foreign embassies that personnel should get out of Kyiv. Rubio's been in India meeting with the leaders of the Quad and said from his plane Monday that President Putin wanted to inform President Trump of Russian strikes on Kyiv. Rubio says he told Lavrov,
17: right now there is no active, scheduled negotiations ongoing with Ukraine, but the U.S. is always prepared to play a constructive and helpful role that opportunity presents itself.
16: Russia's accused Ukraine of a drone strike on a student dormitory in a Russian-occupied area in eastern Ukraine. Ukraine's military said they did not hit a dorm, but a Russian drone military unit. Jessica Rosenthal, Fox News.
6: Secretary Rubio adds the Russia-Ukraine war needs to come to an end. U.S. stands ready and prepared to facilitate an end to the conflict, he says. A federal judge delaying former FBI Director James Comey's trial until October. He's fighting federal charges. He's accused of threatening to harm President Trump. Those charges stem from an Instagram post involving seashells that spelled out 8647. Now, critics call the charges politically motivated. I'm Tom Graham, and this is Fox News.
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